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I'm a Texaco star, I'm a Gibson guitar, still a teenage kid trying to go too far. I'm a jukebox waiting in a neon bar for a quarter.

Are you feeling country all over? Well, you better be. Otherwise, we're not doing our job. You're home in the country. KAAN. Bethany.

from Breaking Hearts on a Friday night. She's a Friday night heartbreaker. Here, raise a game player. Better do yourself a favor. The Setting Things Right on a Sunday. That's what I love about Sunday. Country music's got you covered. 95.5 Regional Radio, KAAN.

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2: District baseball is going to begin tonight, at least for Class 2 District 16 at Maysville. Maysville will be hosting a couple quarterfinal games. Northeast Nottoway and East Atchison will have a 4:30 start. Gallatin and Penny will play at 6:30. King City and Maysville are the other two teams that are in that district. The Northeast Nottoway East Atchison winner will take on Maysville in the semifinal. King City will await the winner of Gallatin and Penny. Baseball scoreboard from last night. It was Brookfield over Princeton 16-5. King City tops Osborne Stewartsville 12-2. Cameron over Lathrop 13-10. Plattsburgh defeating St. Joseph Christian 14-4. Maryville over LeBlanc 12-2. Benton 8, Lawson 7. Savannah 10-7 win over Lafayette. And Oak Grove defeating North Platte 11-7. Graceland Athletics Director Brady McKillop has announced the new head coach for the Yellow Jackets flag football program, Demosio Williamson will be the new flag football coach for the Yellow Jackets. He earned a physical education degree at Langston University and takes over for Aaron Richardson, who spent two seasons with Graceland's flag football and started the program. He also guided the program to its first playoff win in school history this past year.

0: In the video, she has glasses on for part of the video. And for those of us who try to embrace the hot librarian look, you know, we appreciate that. Miss Ella Langley.
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8: And we thank you for joining us for a news check on regional radio. Two Albany residents fatally shot in their residence have been identified. 64-year-old Paula M. Coors and 69-year-old Perry S. Coors of Albany were both found on Saturday. The Missouri State Highway Patrol reports that Perry Coors died as a result of a self-inflicted gunshot wound. Gentry County Sheriff's Department requested assistance for the shooting's investigation on Saturday. Two Bolko juveniles were taken to the hospital after the vehicle they were in crashed and was totaled in Andrew County. Missouri State Highway Patrol reports a 16-year-old female driver was traveling northbound on Route B, 3 miles east of Bolko on a county road, and failed to initiate a curve in the roadway. The vehicle went off the roadway and struck a ditch. The driver and a 16-year-old female passenger were both taken to the hospital with minor injuries. The Andrew County Sheriff's Department assisted the Highway Patrol. The accident was reported just after 4:30 on Tuesday evening. About the man's facing felony drug charges in a complaint identifying an April offense. 23-year-old Bryson Lee Francis is charged with felony possession of a controlled substance. The complaint filed with the court identifies the offense on April 21st for possession of methamphetamine. Francis makes his first court appearance on the charge on Thursday. A $15,000 bond has been established in the case. South Harrison school board members acted on several executive session items during their May meeting. The board offered a teaching contract to Lori Langford as health occupations teacher at the North Central Career Center and a letter of intent to Crystal Clare as middle school custodian. The board accepted the retirement letter of Becky Creasy as a special education teacher. Resignations were accepted from Gina Campman as elementary nurse, Morgan Eitree as learning center instructor at the North Central Career Center, Shay Klingensmith as evening custodian, and Drew Neff as district maintenance. After lengthy discussions stemming from a request of parents attending their May meeting, the Princeton School Board approved trap shooting as a lettering sport, which becomes effective immediately. The decision came at a meeting that was held on Monday. Several parents attending the meeting supported the action. FFA trap shooting is currently part of the FFA program. It is not a MSHA sport nor activity at Princeton. It's considered an emerging activity within MSHA. The current FFA trap program is only open to Princeton FFA students at the current time, and it operates separately. Discussion on the subject included what standards would be applied for the lettering achievement and whether the standards should be applied retroactively. The motion to approve lettering for trap shooting included a directive to administrators to bring possible criteria and several options to the joint board meeting for their consideration. The discussion included how to be fair and consistent for all non-MSHA activities. Administration noted that future requests for lettering achievement could come from other non-MSHA activities. Examples of those teams could include FFA contest teams, disc golf, esports, and the chess club. Some are projects discussed at the session. The district will bid out the construction of a concrete pad west of the basketball court as an area for the recess activity Gaga Ball. Gaga Ball is currently played on grass on the Princeton School campus, and that area is now dirt and mud due to its frequent use. Bids will be brought back to the board for a concrete pad construction during the June meeting for the board's review. The district will also take bids or quotes for the repair or replacement of the wooden stairs on the west side of the football field to access the track. Bids will be taken for both lumber and concrete. The lumber option will provide a lower upfront cost. The concrete staircase would be a longer fix. The item will also receive more discussion in June. The board approved non-certified staff members. Samantha Byers and Brittany Cortez were approved as 7th through 12th grade cheer co-coaches. Rainey Michael will be junior high boys basketball coach. Macy Lewis will serve as junior high assistant softball coach. Talon Holt will be varsity boys assistant basketball coach. Aaron Moser will be varsity football assistant coach. And Michael Thomas will serve as volunteer softball coach. Tyler Pugh will be volunteer football coach. The board also increased the prom extra duty stipend from $350 to $500. Mount Airy School Board members agreed to a new option for streaming for athletics and stat services at their May board meeting. Mount Airy will be providing the streaming and stat services through Huddle for the upcoming school year. The cost for the district, just under $12,000. The service will be replacing the National Federation of High School service, which had been previously utilized.
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9: Here's a look at your weather forecast powered by weatherology.com. Ample sunshine expected this afternoon with daytime highs approaching 75. Winds out of the north, 8 to 15 miles an hour. Lows dip down to about 50 tonight. Clear skies. Sunshine mixed with clouds at times tomorrow. Slight chance for showers. Daytime highs approaching 75. I'm staff meteorologist Derek Height. Right now, 70.
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12: I'm Jennifer Kuiper. Prosecutors say they plan to retry Alec Murdoch in the deaths of his wife and son after the South Carolina Supreme Court overturns his convictions. More from Loyola Law School professor Lori Levinson.
13: In this case, where it appears that the clerk of the court, Rebecca Hill, was making comments to the jurors and trying to sway their verdict, that is the type of thing that leads to a constitutional violation, a violation of the Sixth Amendment right to a fair and impartial jury, and therefore leads to a reversal of the conviction.
12: Murdoch will remain in prison. Americans are still under observation in medical facilities in connection with the cruise ship hantavirus outbreak, including 16 in Nebraska, where CBS's Ian Lee is.
14: The doctors here are very confident that they will be able to monitor this situation. Right now, they say it's up to the CDC to determine when these people can actually go home. That decision hasn't been made.
12: Another attempt to rein in President Trump's war powers falls short.
15: The Senate rejected another effort to limit President Trump's military authority in Iran.
16: By this vote, the yeas are 49, the nays are 50. Therefore, the motion is not agreed to.
15: The war powers resolution failed largely along party lines, though one Republican joined Democrats in support. It marks the seventh failed attempt to require congressional approval for further military action against Iran as tensions in the region continue. Stacey Lynn, CBS News, Washington.
12: President Trump announced plans to turn the U.S. military base in Guantanamo Bay, Cuba, into a massive detention center that was supposed to hold as many as 30,000 people facing deportation. But as CBS's Camila Montoya-Galvez reports, a CBS News review of internal government documents shows there are only six immigration detainees being held there.
17: Over the past year, since the operation started in February of 2025, fewer than 900 immigration detainees have been transferred to the military installation at Guantanamo Bay to be detained there. Nowhere near that 30,000 number that President Trump talked about.
12: President Trump is in Beijing for a high-stakes summit with his Chinese counterpart, Xi Jinping. CBS's Aaron Navarro reports.
18: Obviously, the war with Iran hangs over all of this, potentially getting China to play a role there in pressuring their ally to come to some sort of agreement with the U.S., though President Trump has oscillated between pushing China, nudging them to do more, and saying before he left for China that essentially the U.S. has a handle. He doesn't need to rely on President Xi Jinping when it comes to Iran.
12: Stocks are mixed on Wall Street. This is CBS News.
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25: July corn up 2 1/4 at 482 1/4. September up 2 1/4 at 488 1/2. December up 1 3/4 at 503 3/4. July soybeans up 5 at 1231 3/4. August up 4 1/4 at 1226. November up 5 at 1210. July Chicago wheat down 1 at 678. September down 1 1/4 at 690 1/4. December down 1 1/2 at 708 3/4. June live cattle up 567 at 253.37. August up 602 at 247.10. October up 510 at 238.97. August feeder cattle up 4.85 at 361.40. September up 4.52 at 358.40. October up 4.30 at 355.02. June lean hogs up 2.60 at 101.02. July up 3.12 at 106.07. August up 2.77 at 106.75. The Dow is down 94 points at 49,665. With this look at your markets, I'm Kaylin Lair on TFN The Farm Net.
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The new one from Luke Bryan is on the way, and with the exception of this song, there are not a lot of songs that speak fondly of brown eyes, but brown eyes are in the news. I'll tell you about it coming up.

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a country mile actually is? Well, we don't know either. But maybe this song will help clear things up. You're home in the country. KAAN. Bethany.

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16: Here's a look at your weather forecast powered by weatherology.com. High of 76 this afternoon under sunny skies, north winds 8 to 15 miles an hour. Clear skies tonight, lows around 50. Sunshine mixed with clouds at times tomorrow. Daytime highs approaching 76. Highs level off around 90 Friday. Under sunny skies, 85 Saturday. Chance for storms. I'm Staff Meteorologist Derek Height. Currently, it's 72 degrees.
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It's true. We do like to take the high road. I'm going to take the high road. 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I got friends in low places. Heck, we play country music for everybody. Your home in the country, KAAN, Bethany.

0: George Burge and Luke Bryan, Ride, Ride, Ride. Shania Twain just announced a new album, Little Miss Twain, coming out July 24th, her first full-length album since 2023's Queen of Me. She released a lead single for it, and she's also going to be opening for Harry Styles in Wembley. That should be fun.
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10: Let's take a look at the closing settlement report. July corn up 3/4 at 480 and 3/4. September up 1 at 487 and a quarter. December up 1 at 503. July soybeans up 2 1/4 at 1229. August up 1 3/4 at 1223 and a half. November up 2 3/4 at 1207 and 3/4. July's Chicago wheat down 3 1/2 at 675 and a half. September down 3 1/4 at 688 and a quarter. December down 2 3/4 at 707 and a half. June live cattle up 510 at 252.80. August up 540 at 246.47. October up 472 at 238.60. August feeder cattle up 437 at 360.92. September up 410 at 357.97. October up 385 at 354.57. June lean hogs up 245 at 187. July up 292 at 105.87. And August up 255 at 106.52. With this look, your closing settlement report, I'm Kaylin Lair on TFN, the Farm Net.

0: Willie Nelson just joined Dolly Parton as the only country artist to chart a song every decade since the 1960s. His feature on Casey Musgrave's Uncertain Text TX extended his record to 7 decades. Crazy.
1: It is time for your farm news and ag update here on TFN, the Farm Net. Today, USDA participant Rod Bain and Kim Lewers of the Agricultural Research Service are going to be discussing why we enjoy fresh strawberries all year long.
2: Enjoying strawberries this time of year? A summertime, really now any time, fruit treat, and one enjoyed in many parts of the world. Thank USDA Strawberry Research and Breeding Program for that. As research geneticist Kim Lewers explains,
3: the strawberry breeding program started in 1910. It was told to me, and I have not found anybody that can dispute it. It is considered the longest continuously running strawberry breeding program in the world.
2: And perhaps more significant to those and us who are strawberry consumers,
3: it has been credited for creating the strawberry industry.
2: And while we are enjoying, say, fresh strawberries and cream or a homemade strawberry smoothie drink, Kim Lewers, by all means, tell us the story about USDA's role in creating the strawberry industry.
3: What I mean by that is you can grow things in your backyard, they can grow wild in the woods, but it's not really an industry until they can be harvested and then shipped for market. And one of the problems with the early strawberries and wild strawberries, if you've ever had them, is that they're very tender. And almost as soon as you touch them, you've got juice on your fingers, which is kind of fun when you're picking wild fruit in the woods, but not so great when you want to have them ready for a store.
2: So the industry, in essence, began when shippable varieties were developed. That occurred in 1931 with the creation of the Blakemore cultivar, the first type of strawberry easily shipped nationwide.
3: The majority of the strawberries were grown in the Tennessee Valley, and they were shipped to Chicago. And that was the beginning of the strawberry market and industry, at least as it has been recorded. I was not there in the 1930s.
2: At one point, the Blakemore variety made up 82% of the nation's strawberry crop. However, a threat in the early 1950s led USDA's strawberry breeding program to save the developing strawberry industry.
3: There was a disease that came around, and it nearly devastated the industry. And my predecessor, George Darrow, was aware of the disease.
2: Efforts to combat the red steel root rot disease in strawberries led to development of the Steelmaster variety in 1954.
3: So basically, he in advance saved a newborn industry by creating disease-resistant strawberries, and we've been focusing on that ever since.
2: So with that, a toast to the ARS Strawberry Breeding Program, as in raising a piece of toast with strawberry jam in salute, that is. I'm Rod Bain reporting for the U.S. Department of Agriculture in Washington, D.C.
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5: Here's a look at your weather forecast powered by weatherology.com. High of 76 this afternoon, under sunny skies, north winds 8 to 15 miles an hour. Clear skies tonight, lows around 50. Sunshine mixed with clouds at times tomorrow. Daytime highs approaching 76. Highs level off around 90 Friday. Under sunny skies, 85 Saturday. Chance for storms. I'm staff meteorologist Derek Height. Currently, it's 72 degrees.
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1: This is CBS News on the Hour, your home for original reporting.
2: I'm Jennifer Kuiper. Vice President J.D. Vance has announced an anti-fraud task force to crack down on Medicare and Medicaid across the country. CBS's Linda Kenyon has the latest.
3: The vice president says the anti-fraud efforts are not about politics.
4: Red state or blue state, we're going to go after it. We have to.
3: Vance says it's about dollars and cents, while also zeroing in on California, Hawaii, New York, and Minnesota.
4: We're trying to save the Medicaid program from dysfunctional state bureaucrats.
3: And not just Medicaid, says Vance, but Medicare programs too. Vance says the anti-fraud task force efforts will include freezing some Medicare enrollments and warning states to investigate Medicaid fraud or risk losing funding. Linda Kenyon, CBS News, Washington.
2: Another attempt to rein in President Trump's war powers in Iran falls short. The Senate has narrowly rejected the resolution, which South Carolina Republican Senator Lindsey Graham calls unconstitutional.
5: You don't like what the commander-in-chief's doing as a member of Congress, cut off funding to the military operation. Anything else makes 535 commander-in-chiefs. The whole concept of the War Powers Act is dangerous, absurd, and will lead to just chaos.
2: Also in the U.S. Senate today,
6: the ayes are 54, the nays are 45. The nomination is confirmed.
2: Kevin Warsh is the central bank's new chief, replacing Jerome Powell. The 56-year-old New York native left his first term on the board prematurely in 2011 over policy differences. A woman who was on the cruise ship at the center of the Hantavirus outbreak is critically ill in her native France. 11 others confirmed cases have been reported and 3 passengers died. There's a concern in the international cruise industry that this rare virus strain being in the news could be a problem for more standard cruise ship bookings. CBS News travel editor Peter Greenberg.
7: There is growing concern in the travel community as well as among passengers. However, that hasn't translated yet into a drop in bookings because right now the information that we have and that we've been covering is that the virus for the most part has been isolated to that one ship. They're monitoring it carefully.
2: A drug counselor tied to the ketamine overdose death of actor Matthew Perry learns his fate.
8: Eric Fleming has been sentenced to 2 years in federal prison. Prosecutors say the licensed drug addiction counselor is the one who supplied the ketamine that led to Perry's 2023 death. After the sentencing, Fleming told reporters he owns what he did and deserves the consequences.
9: I'm regretfully sorry.
8: He's one of 5 people convicted in the case, including the so-called ketamine queen, who's already serving a 15-year sentence. Stacy Lynn, CBS News.
2: Stocks close mixed on Wall Street. This is CBS News.
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15: Let's take a look at the closing settlement report. July corn up 3/4 at 480 and 3/4. September up 1 at 487 and a quarter. December up 1 at 503. July soybeans up 2 1/4 at 1229. August up 1 3/4 at 1223 and a half. November up 2 3/4 at 1207 and 3/4. July Chicago wheat down 3 1/2 at 675 and a half. September down 3 1/4 at 688 and a quarter. December down 2 3/4 at 707 and a half. June live cattle up 510 at 252.80. August up 540 at 246.47. October up 472 at 238.60. August feeder cattle up 437 at 360.92. September up 410 at 357.97. October up 385 at 354.57. June lean hogs up 245 at 187. July up 292 at 105.87. And August up 255 at 106.52. With this look, your closing settlement report, I'm Kaylin Lair on TFN, the Farm Net.
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0: from Breaking Hearts on a Friday night. She's a Friday night heartbreaker. Here, raise a game player. Better do yourself a favor. The setting things right on a Sunday.
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